Jesus Christ began to show his disciples that he must go to Jerusalem and suffer many things from the elders and chief priests and scribes and be killed and be raised up on the third day. Well, when he said that, the scripture says, and Peter took him aside and began to rebuke him, saying, God forbid it, Lord. This shall never happen to you. But he, that is Jesus, turned and said to Peter, get behind me, Satan. You are a stumbling block to me, for you are not setting your mind on God's interest, but on man's. Now, in this passage, we see the difference between the voice of God and the voice of Satan. Now, I want you to listen very carefully to what I'm going to say, because it's important you hear this before I continue. If you are a believer walking in the Spirit, you understand the meaning of the cross, and you have experienced that crucifixion, and Christ Jesus is living His life in and through you, and the Holy Spirit has filled you, and you are a walking believer full of the Holy Spirit, it should be very, very easy for you to determine that what you're hearing is of God and not of man or of the flesh or the devil. In other words, it should be the normal, natural walk of the Spirit-filled, committed believer that when God speaks, you can identify the voice of God. So what I'm going to give you primarily is for those who are not that sure, who do not have the experience of being able to get on their face before God and know that they've heard from God. No question in their mind about it. So we're talking about being able to discern the voice of God when we're seeking His mind about something. Now, what I want to do is I want to give you a list of things that will help you to determine when you're trying to find the mind of God about something and you get two or three conflicting ideas, to help you to be able to sift through and to determine, oh, that couldn't be of God, or this is of God. As you're seeking the Lord's mind and you're praying, you will know that you have heard the voice of God. I don't mean an audible voice, but the Spirit of God speaking to you. You'll know that you're hearing from God when the following things are true. Number one, when what you hear is consistent with the Word of God. God would never tell you to do something or to engage in something or build a relationship that is not of Him, that is, that's inconsistent with Scripture. If you neglect the Word of God, if you don't get in the Word of God, if you don't build the Scriptures into your life, Satan comes along and speaks to you, and you say, that sounds super, that's a good idea, and don't check it out with Scripture, you can make a horrible mistake, a very, very costly mistake in your life. So the first question is, if what I'm hearing, is this consistent with the Word of God? And it would never be. You will never find Almighty God ever telling you to do anything that would contradict any portion of the Word of God. All right, number two, if you're hearing from God and you're asking and seeking His mind, what you have to ask is number two, does it conflict with human reason? Now, you see, usually Satan will say, well, look, this is the natural, normal thing to do. But usually, not always now, usually when God requires something of us, usually it will conflict with what is the natural, normal, reasonable thing to do. If you look at the life of Jesus, He usually did the opposite thing from which was expected and the opposite from what the world would do. He will never tell us to do anything that contradicts His Word, nor will He tell us to live our lives according to the reasonable, rational thinking of a world system that is anti-God, anti-Christ, and anti-faith. The third question is this. As the Lord speaks to your heart, you ask yourself this question. Is what I'm hearing, is this clashing with my fleshly nature? That is, my fleshly desires. God would never tell you to do anything, now watch this carefully, that would be consistent with gratifying the flesh. I did not say that God would never tell you anything that would bring contentment, joy, enjoyment, or fun. Listen, God is for fun, but He's for fun in the right way that will be pleasing and bring fulfillment and not instantaneous gratification of the flesh. So whatever you're hearing, is what you're hearing saying to you, gratify the flesh,
Fulfill the lust. Go ahead and do it. Forget what anybody else says. It's your thing. It's your life. You can do like you please. It's you, you're the only person you've got to satisfy. God never speaks in those terms. God always speaks in terms of that which does what? That which gratifies the spirit within me, not the flesh. So God never speaks in some ways, but he speaks very clearly in other ways. And so we have to ask that. Secondly, or fourthly rather, will this challenge my faith? That is, what I'm hearing, will this challenge my faith? Usually, if you'll think about it, what is God always up to in our life? God is always up to challenging our faith and building our faith, because that builds our relationship to him. It grows us into an intimacy with him like nothing else will do. So when you're listening to the Lord, you ask yourself the question, will this challenge my faith? If it's from God, most of the time, it will challenge your faith. Now, the fifth one is this. Does this decision call for courage? And that is, if God's telling me to do something, is what he's saying, is this calling for an act of courage on my part? It may not always do that, but oftentimes it will. That is, I'm to do the thing that is not reasonable in the eyes of the world. That will challenge my faith. That will challenge me to have the courage to do the thing that's right, though the world may not see it that way. So it will challenge my courage. It will call for courage in my life to make that decision. Now, I want to stop at that point, and I want to apply these first five back to the scripture, because I want you to see how real all of this was in this situation. Now, go back for just a moment and remember what happened. Jesus, for the first time, is beginning to say to his disciples, I'm going to suffer at the hands of the Pharisees, the Sadducees, and the scribes. I'm going to be killed by them. Then I'm going to rise from the dead. All right, now, in the light of what he just said, I must die, I must be killed, and rise the third day. Let me ask you this question. Was the fact that Jesus Christ was to die, was that consistent with Scripture? Yes or no? Yes, because the Old Testament teaches that he would be, Isaiah 53. Secondly, we said that it was a conflict with human reason. Was his answer a conflict with human reason if here he was, and he was the Messiah and going to set up an earthly kingdom, they were going to kill him and rise again? Was that in conflict with human reason that they were going to kill him and he was going to be resurrected from the dead? By all means. Number three, did this clash with Peter's fleshly desires? It certainly did, because he saw himself as one of the in group, and he was, Peter, James, and John with Christ. And so that meant, if Jesus died, where did that leave Peter? So he was going to be left out in the cold. So let's face it, any one of us would probably have felt the same thing. Well, where am I going to be, Jesus, if you die? If you're going to set up a kingdom and you're the Messiah and the Pharisees, the Sadducees, and the scribes kill you, where is that going to leave me? So he was concerned about himself. Number four, did it challenge Peter's faith? You better believe it did when Jesus said, I'm going to rise again the third day. That was a challenge to his faith. Did it challenge his courage that he was willing to follow a man who said he was the Messiah, that there was going to be some kind of a battle in which he lost his life among the scribes, Pharisees, and the Sadducees, and that he was going to rise again? Would he have the courage to hang in there with him, though he was going to die? And if he rose, would he have the courage to follow him? Listen, every single one of those things were straight from God. And that's why Jesus said to him, and notice what he said to him here in his response. He says, you're not setting your mind on God's interest, but man's. And what Jesus was saying to Peter when Peter said, hold it, it'll never be. He says, God forbid, Lord, I'll never let that happen. You'll never die at the hands of the scribes, Pharisees, and the Sadducees. It's just not going to happen. What did Jesus say? He said, Peter, you're a stumbling block. But he didn't say Peter. He says, get behind me, Satan. Jesus knew that through the lips of Peter, Satan had expressed his objection to what Jesus was about to do, because Jesus' death on the cross would be the atoning sacrifice to save all of mankind. And I want to tell you, my friend, there are many, many voices today, most of which are not from God. And I believe as a maturing believer, if we're listening to God, if God is speaking and he's speaking, God isn't going to lead us to make the wrong decisions. He's going to protect us in our decision making. He's going to protect us when we're listening to him. And when you and I learn to walk in the Spirit,
when we understand the meaning of the cross, and when we walk in the Spirit and not in the flesh, and God is in control of our lives, it'll be very simple for us to be able to detect the voice of God versus the voice of Satan. And what I'm simply giving you are some signals that you can go by that when you start getting conflicting voices and conflicting views, is there any way, anything to sift those things through to be able to say, God would never do that. That's not of God. This is of God. And that's what I'm trying to do in this message. We're half through those points. Let's move on to number six. Now, when God is doing the talking, when God is doing the speaking, and you're listening, He's going to cause you to think of the effects of this decision on other people. He's going to cause you to think of its effects upon other people. Now, here's what Satan says. Satan says, don't worry about anybody else. Do your own thing. You don't have but your life. You've got your own rights. You just do what you want to do. God never speaks in those terms. Friend, God never talks about our rights. He talks about our surrender. He talks about our crucifixion. He talks about Christ Jesus. He talks about loving the brother. He talks about bearing each other's burdens. He talks about encouraging one another. He talks about being careful about our witness, lest we cause our brother to stumble. That's what God says. That doesn't mean that God will let you tell you to check out what everybody else believes before you make a decision. I'm not saying that. I'm simply saying that any kind of carelessness about its effect upon other people, that voice is not from God. Then, as you're listening, more than likely, if God is doing the speaking, He's going to caution you to be patient. Listen, I don't believe you'll find anywhere in Scripture where God tells somebody to rush into a decision. God will never tell you, just rush in, blindly rush in. You may have to move swiftly, but you can move swiftly in the will of God, in the Spirit of God, and not be rushing into a situation. You see, if you're getting this rush, rush, hurry, hurry, go ahead, you better put a check on that one. Usually, if God's doing the talking, He's not rushing you into something and hurrying you along and moving along thoughtlessly, but God wants all the details just right. All right, the next one. And that is, if you're listening to the Lord and God is speaking to your heart, He's going to speak in a way that you will consider the future consequences of what you're about to do. Now, listen to me. When Satan says, move on, go ahead, just move on, make the decision, don't worry about the consequences, listen. God is very, very interested and concerned about the future consequences of all of our actions. And so if you're listening from God, if you're listening to Him, He's going to bring that up. But if you get this sometimes blatant, boisterous voice of some demonic power that says, do it now, don't worry about the consequences. You don't live but once. That, my friend, is the word of the world. You only live once? That's right, down here. Why worry about tomorrow? Because tomorrow is eternally long. And you see, if you're listening to God, God is going to involve the future consequences of this decision. So you're going to hear that, all right? A very important point here also is this. That is, if you're listening to the Lord and let's say, for example, that you've decided to get advice from someone else. Maybe God may say to you, you need to go to so-and-so and get advice because there's some decisions that other people know more about the details and the consequences than we do. And so God would indeed oftentimes lead us to get advice. But here's what I believe God will tell you. If God leads you to get advice, God wants you to check out the lifestyle of the person from whom you're getting advice. Why should a believer go to a non-believer to get advice that's going to affect his or her life? Now, some of you who are in some areas of business may have a problem with that, but I want to challenge you to consider that in whatever business you may be in. Consider the lifestyle of those from whom you're getting advice about your life that will affect your life and your family, your business, and your finances. So what we have to ask is this, is the advice we're getting, is it the kind of advice that's coming from a person whose lifestyle that is consistent with the Word of God? All right. Not only that, if God's doing the speaking, whatever He says to us,
It is going to contribute to our spiritual growth. Now, how do I know that? Because he says that he foreordained and predestined that you and I be conformed to the likeness of Christ. All right, if he foreordained before the foundation of the world that you and I be conformed to the likeness of Christ, whatever God tells me to do, simple or complex, it is going to be a part of my spiritual growth. God would never tell you anything that would set you back spiritually. He would never tell you to do anything that would cause your spiritual life to disintegrate. He would never tell you to do anything that would hinder you and harm your spiritual growth. But rather, the things that God will tell you to do, simple or complex as they may be, will be a contribution to your spiritual growth. Very, very important. He would never tell you to do anything that would hinder you and harm your spiritual growth. But rather, the things that God will tell you to do, simple or complex as they may be, will be a

0: There's going to be a calmness that develops in your spirit. And as you begin to discern the voice of God, there's going to be a calmness, and then you're going to have what Paul said, the peace that passes all human understanding, because he says that peace, look, he says that peace garrisons you about. It surrounds you like a fortress to keep you from feeling anxiety anymore and worry anymore or frustration and fears about the decision. You've heard from God. When somebody says, I've prayed and I've got faith and I believe this is of God, listen, you may be able to believe with your mind, but you'll never be able to believe with your spirit and exercise spiritual faith if God's not in the thing, because, listen, your spirit will never agree to believing something that's not of God. What we have to ask is the peace really there? And you see, he says, the Amplified Bible says, the peace of God sits as umpire in my heart to tell me when I'm safe or whether I'm headed in the wrong direction or not. Now, you remember when you were a kid growing up, and your mom said, supper's going to be done, finished at 6 o'clock. Be there. You said, yes, ma'am. You got to playing with your friends. 6:15 went by, and boy, you heard it. Charles! Charles! Did you know I didn't have to wonder if that was my mom's voice? I knew in a split second whose voice that was. I knew what she wanted as soon as she called. I didn't have to learn my mom's voice. I grew up hearing it. I knew it. 1,000 mothers could have called my name. Only my mother could have called my name in a way that got my attention. I want to tell you something. If you're saved, it ought to be the natural, normal thing for you that when God speaks, you know it is your Father who's called your name.
1: 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Coming up in today's moment with Charles Stanley.
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1: 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To willingly sin is to be short-sighted. Here's a moment with Charles Stanley.
0: How many of us, if we had considered

0: The future consequences of some of our decisions would not have made some decisions we've made. Right. You know what Satan says? Satan says, forget the future. Don't worry about it. I mean, you don't have, listen, you know what Satan's word is? Eat, drink, and be merry. What he doesn't say is, for tomorrow you're going to die and face the judgment. He doesn't say that. That part's not important. Satan's not the kind of fellow who would remind you of the scripture, whatever man sows, that shall he also reap. And all through the New Testament, in clear black and white print, and oftentimes between the lines, there's the message of considering the future consequences of your decision. Whenever God is speaking, God always has your future in mind. He also always has, he's going to be bringing you to think about, now, if I make this decision in this way, what will be the future consequences to me? What will be the future consequences to my family? What will be the future consequences to my business partners here or my vocation? What will be the future consequences to my witness? God is interested in the future consequences of today's decision.
1: The Bible says to grow in the grace and knowledge of Jesus. Has this program helped you with that? We'd love to know how. When In Touch continues next time, God has no trouble sending very clear instruction, but there are some things that affect how well we receive his messages. To find out what determines what we hear, join us again for In Touch, the teaching ministry of Dr. Charles Stanley. This program is a presentation of In Touch Ministries, Atlanta, Georgia, and remains on the station through the grace of God and your faithful prayers and gifts.
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1: This is scripture that says, iron sharpens iron. So is there a content of the prayer? You may be seated, as I said, in the presence of Almighty God. We thank God, as you said, for another opportunity to come and to be here in the house of God. And probably why you were speaking and saying how long I've been preaching, the Holy Spirit dropped this in my spirit, and it's not about me, but for 38 years, I've had to stand through some storms and rain, some clouds and everything. But through it all, just like all of us, we never forsake the place, and we always continue to go forward. A lot of us in the place today, and I'm going off strip here, have a good reason, if we walk by our flesh, to sit home and lick our wounds and not do anything. When you lose a loved one, never to talk to them again, that's a hard place. Losing a child, walking in this place, I don't look forward to the day that I would not be able to talk to any of my children. But I used to say so many days that I do not look to the day when my mother's voice was no longer in the earth, where one day her voice went silent, but her memory is still strong.
2: Yes.
1: I want to thank God for my cousin Wendy Manasseh. God bless you. Anytime she hit Connecticut, more time people are here to talk about it. Without acknowledging that in her. I'm going to go for a familiar scripture that we know well in Jeremiah 29 and 11. Thank all of you for being in your place. Jeremiah 29 and 11, it says, "For I know the thought that I think towards you, said the Lord, thoughts of peace and not of evil, to give you an expected end." To give you an expected end. Then it goes on to say, "Then shall you call upon me, and you shall go and pray unto me, and I will hearken unto you." Thank you. And 13 said, "And ye shall seek me and find me, when you shall search for me with all your heart." 14, "And I will be found of you, said the Lord, and I will turn away your captivity." Thank you, Father. "And I will gather you from all nations and from all the places where then I have driven you out, said the Lord. And I will bring you again unto the place where I caused you to be carried away captivity." Lord, blessing the word of God, the red word of God. Here, just talking about Jeremiah was reminding that the Lord had said that at one point, I believe that the people were carried away in the captivity. The Lord calls them to be driven away. Sometimes the Lord will cause things in our life, and it's painful, but God have a plan for that. So what we're talking about, the plan and the purpose that God have for our life. And I want to go here and just say, this morning, when I was waking up out of a dream, and coming out of the dream, there was a place where I was, and in that dream, the Lord began to speak, and I turned over and began to talk to the Lord, allow the Lord to talk to me. But let me just go this way. I want to say to us, behold. Hold fast hallelujah, to the place where God has called you. Because he have a plan. And sometimes the plan can get rough. And it doesn't seem like the plan is of God. There are times when the doors are shut. And it don't seem like it's God that's in it anywhere. But if we just hold fast to God, God will show us the end of that thing is better than the beginning. Yes. That's what happened to Job. And when Job had lost everything, everything that he had, from his house to the children, everything. And then what the Bible says, but in all of this, that Job never called God foolish. He never cursed God. And then it says, at the end of that thing was better than the first. But God restored everything that the enemy had taken away. Nights. We had some, I don't know, I don't understand, I don't know what you're doing, God. But God didn't say anything. Yeah. He didn't talk back to us. We didn't hear nothing. We didn't see nothing. And the people that used to call and give us a word, they don't call anymore. Right. It seems like heaven has been shut up. But I hear the Spirit of God that says, in that time, when I am talking to you and you alone, it's like when God took John on the back of the mountain, and glory be to God, began to call him to write the book of Revelation. Sometimes it's like when Moses was called, out on the mountain, glory be to God, and God spoke with him there and gave him the Ten Commandments of our lives. God will cause you to go in a quiet place. God will restore you in the quiet place. Prophet, you said something, two things I want to note. I said to my daughter this morning, I said, for some reason, I don't know what it is, but it feels like jittery. What's going on? And I heard you say that. And then I heard you say, talk about brokenness. And I heard the Spirit of the Lord talk to me the other day and said this, broken and wounded, but I won't give up. But I'm broken and wounded, and I won't give up. Hallelujah, we're still moving forward.
2: Jesus.
1: In this scripture, where we find that Jeremiah, by the way of the Lord, said, I know the thoughts that I have for you. I know the plan. Glory be to God. I have a plan for you. So what we have to do is know the plan of God. They said, when you pray, I will listen to you. Glory be to God. Now, we can't go and pray out of our mind with a made up mind. Have you ever been talking to someone and go, all I want you to do is to hurry and shut up. The mind is already made up so they can move on to what they want to say.
3: Amen.
1: Or at the end of the day, you hear them just say, yeah, but. In other words, I don't care what you said. It's not persuading me one way or the other. My mind's made up and I'm going to do what I plan to do. So in this, we find that Jeremiah said, and the Lord said that you will go away and you will pray and I will hear you. Yes. Not only will I hear you, he said, I will listen to you. And he said, and I will come to you. It is a good thing when we pray. Yes. God said, I'll come to you. Yes. I said in the verse, the 14th verse, I will be found. In other words, God is not playing hide and seek with you. He's not playing that with you. So my subject today is a twofold subject. Number one, the plan of God. And behold your assignment.
2: Jesus.
1: Behold your assignment. Jesus. Now let's just go back up here and say this. When you hear me say, behold your assignment, as I said, I got up early, woke up early this morning out of a dream. And I have to say to Pastor Ruffin, Pastor Clara, and I was having a little conversation there. Now somebody won't say, in the deep ocean, you know, the dead don't know. She and I was having a conversation. And she was saying, sis, you can do this and you can do that. Yes. You know, the spirit of the person, they might be gone, but they live on with us and they still instruct. And I woke up out of the dream and the Lord began to talk to me about the assignment. He said, the assignment. And it said, behold your assignment. Mm-hmm. So I picked up my phone. I think I was going to look up something on the phone. But before I knew it, I was over on Facebook. Have you ever been there? Then the Holy Spirit dropped kicked me.
3: Yeah.
1: And said this. That was your opportunity to behold the assignment.
3: Yeah.
1: See, some of you might not get it. But this person sometimes missed it. Glory be to God. So the Holy Spirit said that was your opportunity to behold your assignment. That's where the word came from. So I said, Lord, I got to make a move here. But I'm going to begin to behold my assignment. And what my assignment was at that time is to begin to pray for the body of Christ.
3: Yes.
1: So I went in a complete intercession, kicking the devil on every hand. Like, Lord, you know, God. Father, the people that I'm praying for, God. They belong to you, Lord God. Bless their children, their children. Father, bless the nation. Bless everything about Lord God. Father, I just went into intercession. So I had to learn to go back and behold my

0: that don't even know why you are part of that. But to be at the peace with all men as much as possible. He said, I know the plan that I have for you. Now, sometimes the plan is delayed. I don't know why. You ever walk to a light and the light seems longer than it did before? Especially when you're in a hurry. But he began to say, I know the plan. So the plan has to be carried out. It be delayed. Sometimes heartache can delay it. Disappointment can delay it. It will make sense later if we stay with it. Just stay with the plan.
1: Just stay with it.
0: Then, when we look at Nehemiah was building the wall. See, some people would get you to get off your assignment. The devil would try to move you to your assignment. You may be wounded and broken, but stay on your assignment. Paul said it this way. He said, well, let's go to the other side. We might get there on broken pieces, but we will make it. I can imagine some of them saying, but Paul, I'm not getting on this ship. But the Bible said they got on the other side. Some got there on broken pieces. Yeah, they was wounded and broken, but nevertheless, they got there. Here, Nehemiah, they're on the wall, building, hallelujah, the wall. And there

0: world. I remember I was talking, I think it was Saturday, a Friday, I was talking to Deacon Don. And I said, something we were talking about. I said, oh, you need to make sure you get some rest. I can go down to the church and make sure that the air is well. He said, no, I take joy and pleasure when I come in and know the people are right. When I walk in the building and know that air is going on, I want to know that the people walked in into a good place. And I thought about that's how Jesus is. He want to make sure that we walk in a good place. He know the plans that he has for us. And I said, Lord, he didn't even say anything about the pastor. He said, I want to make sure the people are in a good place. I want to make sure they got their air running. I want to make sure they are comfortable when they come in. So in Nehemiah, they pretended that they wanted to help him. They said, we have a letter. We want to come over and help you. His answer was, I won't come down. I'm doing a good work. We must stay focused on the move of God so that we'll know what the Lord is saying. Your next move might be your great move if you're in the plan of God. Glory be to God. God said, I got this for you. We got to be single-minded in the plans of God. Don't be distracted. As Nehemiah said, I'm not coming out the wall. And I don't know if you from the south, and Brother Connie, you remember when the mule was out there flying the mule, they would put the side things right there. So that mule, he wasn't going to make a fucking rope.
1: Okay.
0: So he was going to go over there and try to nip on some corn. Go over there and nip on some grass. Glory be to God. He was single-minded. So he couldn't go nowhere but straight ahead. As Minister Gert, Elder Gert said, they had to plant a plumb line. The line had to be plumb straight. So that's what the Lord is saying. Be singleness of mind. Don't be moved to the left or to the right. I want to ask a question here. How many of you like orange juice? How do you get the orange juice? The orange. What has to happen to the orange? It has to be squeezed. It has to be pressed in order to get the orange out of, the juice out of it.

0: I'm going to get it out, and I need to go about it this way.
1: Yes.
0: Some of the people had to go through prison doors, but look where they are now.
1: Yes.
0: Some have to go through broken places, broken marriages, death, pain, aggravation, doctor's appointment, unfavorable appointments, unfavorable reports. But look where you are now.
1: Yes.
0: And the scripture says to me this morning, behold, thy assignment. I thought about when Jesus being on the cross.
1: Yes.
0: And he said to his mother, mother, behold thy son. And he said to the son, son, behold thy mother.

good place, the plan of peace and not evil. So let me just say this. The job that my son took, when he first came, Mom, I need you to go down to Washington with me. No, East Hartford. So we went out to East Hartford, this building. Now I need you a few days later to take me down to Wallingford. And my sister Viola and I went on down to Wallingford, took him down there. And when he told the job that he was going to get, I was like, I don't know. The mama in me said, I don't think that's it. I don't want you to have that kind of job because he's going to have to be on his knees. Oh, glory be to God. Come on, Holy Ghost. He's going to have to be on his knees laying cows and doing that. But let me tell you this. The job that he took anyway, and not out of disobedience to me, but he was on his knees laying towels. After a while, he got off his knees laying towels and began to lay them on the wall. Glory be to God. He stopped laying them on the wall, and he began to go, glory be to God, be the head person, one of the head person on his job. And after that, now he's traveling over all over the place.

Peter, will you lead me also? He said, where would I go? Got everything in your hand. You are the Lord of Lords. You are the King of Kings. You are the great I am.

will walk you out of it. I heard the word of God said, when the sons of man, God, went up before him, Satan went up with him. And God asked him, where are you going?

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0: 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Lo voy a dejar por ahora, hasta el 24.
1: So, verse 19 to 24. So then those who were scattered because of the persecution that occurred in connection with Stephen made their way to Phoenicia, Cyprus, and Antioch, speaking the word to no one except to Jews alone. But there were some of them, men of Cyprus and Cyrene, who came to Antioch and began speaking to the Greeks as well, preaching the good news of the Lord Jesus. And the hand of the Lord was with them, and a large number who believed turned to the Lord. The news about them reached the ears of the church in Jerusalem, and they sent Barnabas off to Antioch. Then, when he arrived and witnessed the grace of God, he rejoiced and began to encourage them all with resolute heart to remain true to the Lord. For he was a good man and full of the Holy Spirit and faith, and considerable numbers were added to the Lord.
0: Qué lindo, ¿verdad?
1: It's a beautiful thing.
0: Hay dos escenas aquí.
1: You have two scenes here.
0: Cuando pasó lo de Esteban.
1: When what took place with Stephen.
0: Los judíos, los apóstoles.
1: The Jews and the apostles.
0: No se fueron de Jerusalén.
1: They didn't leave Jerusalem.
0: Los que se fueron de Jerusalén.
1: The ones that left.
0: Que fueron esparcidos.
1: That were now scattered.
0: Entre ellos estaban estas personas.
1: In them were these people.
0: El evangelio se estaba propagando.
1: The gospel was now being spread.
0: Pero lo que estaba pasando,
1: but what was happening,
0: llegó a los oídos de los judíos que estaban allá arriba en Jerusalén.
1: Got to the ears of the Jews that were in Jerusalem.
0: Y ellos enviaron, como dimos a entender, ¿a quién? A Bernabé.
1: And they now sent Barnabas.
0: Quería dar a entender que antes que esto pasara,
1: I wanted to give to understand that before this taking place,
0: algo había ocurrido con Saulo de Tarso.
1: Something had already happened, taken place with Saul of Tarsus.
0: Los que conocen la historia de Saulo,
1: the ones that know the story of Saul,
0: Saulo de Tarso era un judío,
1: Saul of Tarsus was a Jew,
0: con beneficio romano,
1: with Roman benefits.
0: Un judío que nació en tierra conquistada por Roma,
1: a Jew that was born in land conquered by Rome,
0: que mataba, perseguía a los cristianos,
1: that used to kill and persecute Christians,
0: que había aterrorizado a los cristianos.
1: He would terrorize Christians.
0: Y cuando él tuvo el encuentro con Dios rumbo a Damasco,
1: and when he had that encounter with God on his way to Damascus,
0: la reputación de Saulo,
1: the reputation of Saul,
0: seguía vigente,
1: was still alive.
0: Por eso yo digo, cuando Dios te cambia,
1: so this is why I say, when God changes you,
0: tú tuviste una reputación, yo tenía una reputación,
1: you had a reputation, I had a reputation,
0: de mentiroso,
1: of a liar,
0: engañador,
1: of being deceitful,
0: embustero, un montón de engañador, adúltero. So ahora que yo vengo a los pies de Dios,
1: so now that I come to the feet of God,
0: yo tengo que entender que lo que Dios va a hacer en mi vida, si se lo permito,
1: if I allow him to,
0: Dios va a coger cosas en mi corazón y las va a poner en su lugar. Y lo voy a decirle por qué.
1: And I'm gonna say why.
0: Porque estuvimos tanto tiempo sin servir al Señor.
1: Because we had spent so much time without serving God.
0: Que la conducta de nosotros,
1: that our conduct,
0: se acostumbró a la conducta de mentirle, de fornicar,
1: became accustomed to that conduct of lying, of doing all evil things.
0: Intoxicados en el pecado.
1: Intoxicated in sin.
0: Y Dios comienza a desintoxicarnos.
1: And God begins to intoxicate.
0: Yeah, right. Detox.
1: Detox, there you go. Thank
0: so,
1: you.
0: Nosotros fuimos limpiados con la sangre.
1: So we were cleansed by the blood.
0: Fuimos sellados con el Espíritu Santo.
1: Sealed by the Holy Spirit.
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0: If God's doing the speaking, whatever he says to us, it is going to contribute to our spiritual growth. Now, how do I know that? Because he says that he foreordained and predestined that you and I be conformed to the likeness of Christ. All right, if he foreordained before the foundation of the world that you and I be conformed to the likeness of Christ, whatever God tells me to do, simple or complex, it is going to be a part of my spiritual growth. God would never tell you anything that would cause your spiritual life to disintegrate.
1: When you pray and wait on God for direction, how can you know when it's his answer that you're sensing? Welcome to In Touch, the teaching ministry of Dr. Charles Stanley. We're glad you've joined us. Today we'll hear clear spiritual guidelines for identifying the voice of God as our series continues.
0: When you're listening to God, how do you know that it's God who's doing the speaking, or is it some other voice that you're hearing? And this is a question that people ask me often. I'm asking the Lord to give me direction, but it's like I'm getting two voices. How do I know that God is the one who's speaking to me, or if Satan is telling me this, or am I just talking to myself? And that is a very legitimate question that needs to be answered. And what I want to do is to help you be able to answer that in your life as you pray and seek his mind about those issues that are important to you. In the 16th chapter of Matthew, up until this point, Jesus has said nothing about suffering and dying on the cross. And he has asked his apostles, he said, "Whom do men say that I am?" And they gave him some answers. And finally, Peter came up with the right answer and said, "Thou art the Christ, the Son of the living God." Jesus is talking about building his church. And then he says in verse 21, from that time, that is, of that conversation in Caesarea Philippi, Jesus Christ began to show his disciples that he must go to Jerusalem and suffer many things from the elders and chief